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17: 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As Minnesota's weather authority, we take the time to explain why we'll see sunshine in the morning and storms in the afternoon.
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2: Hey, listen, we get it. It's been hot out there. Kind of no matter where you are, even if you're at home or you're going on a trip, it feels like anywhere you go, it's just hot. There's been a big heat dome in the United States for a while. Well, if your phone starts to overheat or the battery starts to go down really fast, you feel it's hot, or sometimes it'll be like it's too hot to use, we got to shut down for a minute.
1: It's been really doing that a lot lately.
2: Do not refrigerate your phone. There is an electronics repair shop. They have seen a surge of phones and tablets with moisture damage because people are trying to beat the heat with their phones by cooling them down in their fridge or even their freezer. Now, sounds like a clever hack. You would cool down fast, right?
1: Yeah, I guess.
2: You know, if you're really hot from the outside, open the freezer, stick your head inside.
1: Sure.
2: Cram it right between some dino nuggets and ice cubes.
1: Okay.
2: So it'd cool you down quick, but with your phone, it can end up destroying it. That sudden temperature change, hot phone to cold phone, creates condensation, which can then lead to corrosion, Donna.
1: Oh, no.
2: And that corrosion can pretty much just break your phone. So Apple and Samsung recommend that you do this instead. First, take the phone out of direct sunlight. So if you're out there and you're sunbathing or near the pool, get it under a towel or in the shade under your chair or something like that. Shut down all your apps. That helps your phone to run cooler. And then remove the case if you have a case. And then just let it cool naturally.
1: Oh, I never thought to do that. Yeah. Okay. So, all right. Thank you.
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1: Came across an interesting list. Are these things helpful or not when you're trying to help a family with a baby? Okay. Reading through this study, they started to throw up some, would this be a helpful thing or not? So if you have a little one in your life, or if you are a young parent, meaning you've got a little at home, maybe you've been through some of these before. For instance, a good way to help someone in that situation, drop off dinner in disposable containers and don't stay.
2: Love it.
1: They say that's a good way to do it.
2: That's a great idea.
1: Now, I will say, though, sometimes, you know, sometimes maybe if you're closer, they might want you there. They might want a little camaraderie because all they've been dealing with is a crying baby.
2: That is true. Just read the room.
1: Yeah. They say a bad example of trying to help new young parents is, hey, let me know if you need anything, because it's too blah,
2: like, too open-ended.
1: Yes.
2: I don't know what I need. Just do something.
1: They say the good way to help in that case would be texting them and then say, I'm going to Target. Send me 5 things you need.
2: Perfect.
1: We love that, right?
2: Love it.
1: Are we clapping?
2: Helpful. Yes.
1: Taking the older kid to the park so the parent can focus on the baby. That is helpful.
2: That is helpful.
1: Let's bringing a meal that requires prep, maybe some dishes and like a multi-step reheating ritual. Maybe not so great.
2: Helpful.
1: Just order them food. They just
2: yes.
1: order it.
2: Yes. Do you know what would be really nice? Let's just say for the first 2 weeks, maybe do a little meal train.
1: Meal train is great.
2: I love the meal train idea. That is so helpful.
1: We've had that for every baby that we've had, I think.
2: Oh, you have?
1: Maybe not the first. You'll almost turn into lasagna. That's how often you'll eat lasagna. But it's good. It's easy. It's in a tin.
2: But you know, there is a website, right, mm-hmm. where you can let them know what you're going to be bringing. And then you could see what someone's bringing on Monday. So on Tuesday, you don't want to bring Chinese food again.
1: Another good way to help someone with a little baby, returning library books or Amazon packages or things that just like, how can I take an errand?
2: Like this, the minutiae that just piles up.
1: Saying enjoy every minute, bad way to help, because they're going to be up at like 3:10 in the morning and they're not going to be thinking, oh wait, that woman in the checkout line
2: told me to enjoy every minute.
1: So this is great. No, it's okay to be tired, to feel exhausted, to feel like I'm over this, but also know you'll look back and appreciate it in the same way that you look back and laugh at a flat tire on a road trip.
2: That's right.
1: In the moment, it's a flat tire.
2: Right.
1: You're stuck on the side of the road.
2: Yeah, don't say things could be worse.
1: That's the least helpful thing you could say, generally.
2: Yeah, but also grant grace to people who don't know what to say. People are awkward, right?
1: Yes, yes.
2: Anyway, that was fun.
1: Okay.
2: Congratulations, everyone, on your babies.
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1: Donna and Steve here. Thank you for listening.
2: You know what? I was just talking. We were talking a little more Toy Story 5 out in the hall. And Mike, he also agreed. He has Toy Story 5 as his least favorite Toy Story movie, but also caveats it with the same thing that I would, which was, but it's still good. You know, it's still like, you know, it's Pixar.
1: Yeah.
2: I'll watch it again when it comes out to Disney Plus. I'll watch it again and see if any of it hits me a little bit differently, but it won't be the one that I repeat. Like, if I'm snuggling up with my six-year-old and like, hey, man, it's middle of the day and like, hey, let's try to catch a nap. Let's just fall asleep to a movie.
1: Yeah.
2: It's let's not get toys. Toy Story 3 is okay. The one that I go to.
1: Got it.
2: Also Monsters, Inc.
1: Oh,
2: Monsters, Inc. might
1: movie.
2: Be, that's right up there for favorite Pixar movie ever.
3: I never saw Monsters University. Did you?
2: I did. It's good. Not as good.
3: Yeah.
2: Pixar nerd here. It's cool origin story of Sully and Mike. And it adds something that we didn't know. It was interesting. I'm really excited about what they're doing with Monsters, Inc. at Disney World. That's going to be exciting. The former Muppet Land in Disney is now going to be transformed into a Monsters, Inc. land.
1: Cute.
2: Monstropolis.
1: Love
2: and
1: it.
2: And they're doing a new roller coaster that's going to be based on the door scene at Monsters, Inc. in the movie Monsters, Inc. So that's going to be
1: Love
2: really
1: it.
2: Fun.
3: Oh, and by the way, Monsters, Inc. 3 currently in development at Pixar.
2: Is that right?
3: It sure is. As
2: oh.
3: of March this year.
2: Oh, well, that's nice to hear.
1: Love it.
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1: Time for us to play a game that we like to play every day. It's called Whose Voice Is It Anyway? For today's clue, we send it over to producer Starmer.
2: All right, guys, for today's clue, for today's voice, I am looking for this actor who appeared in the movie Things to Do in Denver When You're Dead.
1: I can name that voice as the loser in this game so far in 7 seconds.
3: I can name that voice in 6 seconds.
1: I can name it in 4.
3: Come on, man.
1: That's what I said. I said what I said, and I'm not going to take it back. That's my truth.
3: I feel like you can. All right, you know what? Go ahead, name that voice, Steve.
1: All right.
3: All right.
2: All right, Steve, you have 4 seconds to name this voice.
4: Sometimes I'd be good if I went in the room and I didn't really prepare, and then the next time I'd...
3: Yeah, dang it. Come on!
1: You know what? I was a little jumbled
3: two,
1: there.
3: There's two that it could be, right?
1: Yeah, I got a little jumbled there. But that is the voice of Steve Buscemi, final answer.
2: Is that the voice of Steve Buscemi? I don't know what we're calling him these days, but is that his voice? It sure is. Way to go.
3: Nice.
2: You are the winner today. And Whose Voice Is It Anyway? You get a brand new car.
3: All right. My first thought was Joe Pesci. And then...
5: What, do I amuse you?
3: Yeah, because they have a similar texture to their voice.
5: Mm-hmm. Texture.
3: And then I was like, oh, it's Steve.
1: Yeah, I say Buscemi now, and I don't think I've ever had the cojones yet at a restaurant to order bruschetta. But I said bruschetta in conversation the other day to someone while we were talking about bruschetta, and they went with it.
3: I
1: was
3: like,
1: oh, is this what it feels like to be fancy?
3: It's like, that's your pierogi.
1: That's my pierogi, mozzarella.
3: Mozzarella.
1: Mozzarella.
3: Mozzarella.
1: Mozzarella. Say that.
3: Mozzarella.
1: Mozzarella. In the Mexican
3: sale.
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1: We've been talking about cars quite a bit lately. Hey, man.
2: Hey, man. We're car people.
1: Oh, this is crazy. Okay, so Shaq apparently is the proud owner of the world's first 1964 Chevy Impala boat. He was seen cruising on a lake in Texas, and it's custom built just for him. So it is a one of a kind. That is cool. It is cool.
2: Very, very unique looking.
1: So it just looks like a car floating in the middle of a lake. Love it or hate it. You can't say you haven't seen anything like it, right?
2: Right.
1: It's a low rider.
2: Boats are probably better for him, too, because he's kind of like Dino from the Flintstones in terms of fitting into something.
1: Yes. Yes. This is cool.
2: I bet he's uncomfortable in almost every car.
1: I bet he has to have his bed custom made.
2: Oh, yes.
1: Can you imagine being that big? You're flying. I bet first class can't even make him comfortable.
2: Yeah, I bet a lot of his life is uncomfortable.
1: Poor guy.
2: I wouldn't call him that.
1: I don't mean poor. I just mean, you know, like, that's tough.
2: Would you trade lives with Shaquille O'Neal if you could?
1: I don't think I would.
2: For a month.
1: Maybe for a month.
2: Hmm.
1: Can I make it a week?
2: Yeah.
1: Okay.
2: What would you do? What would you try to experience?
1: Well, of course I would be talking sports.
2: No doubt. No doubt.
1: Live broadcast.
2: Oh, you would hate that. Live television? You hate
1: I would
2: live
1: hate television. That.
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2: Hey-o.
1: Hey-o.
2: Thank you so much. You know, something's happened in our house ever since we watched Michael the movie. And frankly, in the days leading up to it, some more Michael Jackson music started playing in our home.
1: Oh, nice.
2: And of all the kids, and everyone's enjoying it, no one has taken to the music like my six-year-old son has. He is playing it all the time. He is dancing to it the majority of the time that he's listening to it. He's, of course, working on his moonwalk. You'll just hear, in fact, just this morning, I was downstairs getting ready, and he's usually the first kid up, and I just hear,
1: oh my God.
2: He's working on his little
1: guy. Okay, so did you post about this?
2: I posted a video of us eating pizza. We were making pizzas in the pizza oven, and then in the background is my six-year-old just dancing all on his own because MJ was playing on the radio.
1: I did not even recognize him. I thought that was your nephew.
2: That's my son, Donna. You
1: should
2: get to know
1: my family. Oh my gosh, he's getting so big.
2: If you ever came over for Thanksgiving or the 4th of July,
1: listen,
2: you
1: knock
2: might
1: it
2: see
1: up.
2: Him.
1: This is so new what you're doing.
2: I drive you places now, and I invite you places, yet I'm the bad friend. Interesting. Hey, email me now, Sue.
1: Listen,
2: sorry.
1: Steve.
2: Well, I don't know why I got so upset right there.
1: Listen, I used to be like, hey, why don't I come over? And you're like, never.
2: Please never, yeah.
1: So you can't just keep flip-flopping like this.
2: This is him just this morning. I think Bad is on, and he's working on the dance. So he's trying to figure out the dance.
1: He's trying to learn
2: the choreography. But anyway, he's just so into it now. It's always Michael Jackson, Michael Jackson, Michael Jackson. Like dinosaurs, God love you, T-Rex, but you've taken a back seat for the time being to Michael Jackson.
1: This, you know what, Steve? You should maybe get him involved in dance.
2: Oh, he would love it.
1: He would be so good.
2: I think he would like being involved in like theater, dance.
1: Yeah.
2: And he's doing football and basketball this summer, too. He's just a nice, well-rounded young man.
1: That's great.
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1: They've studied the studies.
2: Several scientific studies have shown.
1: And here with their findings are study buddies.
3: The perfect nerd couple.
1: Donna and Steve.
4: According to a study, 66% of us pretend to be busy at work. I think we've mentioned this before. It's called foductivity.
5: That's funny.
4: Were you productive today at work? I was foductive. You know, I looked busy, but apparently people do this. A survey of over 1,000 full-time U.S. professionals found that 66% admit to pretending to be busy at work. Gen Z, the most likely group to say that they do it. The report says that workers spend almost 5 hours a week on foductivity. Things like keeping decoy tabs open, delaying message replies, or that's your whole pinned email thing. You have all those things pinned just to look like, wow, she's really prioritizing. Meanwhile, most of them were from 6 months ago. Respectfully, let's move on. Delaying message replies, using mouse jiggling tricks. You know, your boss walks by, just jiggle it, just jiggle the mouse.
5: Pop it.
4: And if you don't have anything up on the screen to do, that's a great time to pick the mouse up. Did somebody change a setting on this? That's all you have to do. Boom, covered.
5: I love it.
4: But anyway, one of the reasons why this foductivity is on the rise is some workers say there's not an incentive to finish a task early.
5: That makes sense.
4: Paying you by the year.
5: Yeah. Yeah. What's the thing you say? The task will extend.
4: A task will stretch to fit the time allotted.
5: Yeah. And if you have 8 hours to fill and not a whole lot to do, I mean, what are you going to know?
4: Yeah.
5: What are you going to know?
4: I wonder what percentage of people really, really work, like all day long. And if you ever go anywhere at any time of day, like if you ever find yourself in a grocery store at an odd part of the afternoon, like a time you wouldn't normally go, or the gym or a beach or whatever, it's very easy to look around and say, well, look at all of us.
5: I know.
4: Are any of us supposed to be anywhere right now?
5: Yeah. You know what I say?
4: What's that?
5: Well, that person works in sales.
4: Hey, Donna. Then she wheezes off mic.
5: But right? I mean,
4: no, I love our sales department.
5: I didn't say our sales department. Our sales department would never. But there are people in general sales who, you know, they're like, I'm
4: taking my client out. Yeah.
5: Yeah, I'm on a sales call. I'll be back. And then they go hit a movie.
4: Yeah.
0: You're listening to Donna and

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1: Hey, there's a 90s reno show coming to HGTV with a bunch of nostalgic stars. Nostalgia's all the rage right now. So movie studios have tried to cash in on it with some remakes, and now networks are trying to do the same thing. It's called Totally 90s House. It's going to be on HGTV. This will be hosted by Steve Urkel, Donna, Jaleel White.
2: Oh, nice.
1: There will be two teams of 90s TV stars who will compete to renovate homes that are stuck in the 90s. So think those honey oak cabinets,
2: yeah.
1: Maybe sponge paint on the wall.
2: Oh, sponge paint.
1: Mirrored closets, things like that.
2: Sure.
1: The winning team will earn $25,000 for a charity of their choosing. That's low.
2: How much?
1: $25,000.
2: Yeah, no, bye-bye then. What's that going to get you? That's not even going to get you a bathroom.
1: Oh, no. It's for a... No, Tony, you missed it.
2: It's what they win?
1: Yes. The winning team will earn $25,000 for a charity of their choosing.
2: Oh, it goes to charity.
1: Well, that's a low charitable contribution for a TV show. Anyway, the 90s stars that will be involved: Brian Austin Green, Beverly Mitchell, Jody Sweetin, Melissa Joan Hart, Matthew Lawrence, Keisha Knight Pulliam, and Joey Lawrence.
2: I don't like it.
1: All right.
2: It just sounds forced, cheesy.
1: I was going to say try hard. Yeah.
2: It's a little forced fun.
1: But you liked this with the Brady Bunch renovation.
2: I didn't watch it. I like that they renovated the house.
1: Is it that the 90s aren't really a nostalgic time for you, maybe?
2: I just think that they're kind of selling out by doing this type of show. It's like the equivalent of Dancing with the Stars or Big Brother, Celebrity Big Brother. Like, come on, guys. I know. You got to eat. I get
1: it. Yeah, you got to eat. I mean, say an agent comes to you and says, hey, you want to be a part of this? They're going to promote the heck out of it. You'll get to hang out with other people. Why don't you want people to work? Do you think? What do you think it is?
2: What are you talking about? I don't know. There's something super try hard about it. Forced.
1: Well, let's look in the crystal ball. 15 years from now, when they come knocking at your door and say, hey, do you want to be a part of a radio renovation show? You'll go and find an old rundown radio studio, and then we're going to rehab it. And it'll be on Kriflinblorg. Because that'll be a new streaming service
2: sure.
1: In the future.
2: And I'd be like, no, not one bit.
1: I am tired. Anyway, it's going to be premiering in August.
2: Okay.
1: It's called the working title House Call 90s Edition.
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2: Chloe Fineman is leaving Saturday Night Live after 7 seasons on the show.
3: That's surprising.
2: She's quite funny.
3: So funny.
2: And she's been, you know, a mainstay there with them for the last 7 years. Think about the upheaval that that show's had the last couple of years. Now, but I think if you read enough headlines with SNL throughout history, there are always big upheavals every few years. And then they think, well, how will the show go on? How will they find a new cast? But she has decided, sharing on her Instagram, that she's going to be leaving the show. And she said, after 7 wonderful seasons at SNL, I've decided it's time for my next chapter. It's cliche to say this, but working at Saturday Night Live has been the greatest privilege of my life. I still can't really believe I got to be a part of it. I fell in love with the place the second I walked through the door.
3: Aww.
2: But she now leaves, this after the departure last year of Heidi Gardner.
3: Yes.
2: Ego Nwodum.
3: Yes. Bowen Yang left recently.
2: Bowen Yang left as well. So, yeah, they're always cycling in and cycling out.
3: I get it, because that's containing you in a, it's keeping you in a box.
2: Yeah, and I think the schedule during show weeks is pretty darn demanding.
3: Yes,
2: and
3: it is.
2: For show business standards, the pay is not that great.
3: Right.
2: So
3: right.
2: I think you get to a point where you say, have I developed myself? Have I proven myself enough as a comedic actor? Can I now go out on my own and
3: do a
2: sitcom or a movie or a streaming show?
3: Yeah.
2: Anyway, so.
3: I think it'll be great. I'm going to miss her.
2: Yeah, she's very funny.
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1: It's Donna and Steve. Ain't that right, Donna?
2: It's us.
1: I'm sorry. We were reading comments from a tan mom
2: post.
1: During the commercial break.
2: People are so funny.
1: A little.
2: So funny. You have to read a couple. You can't just let that hang.
1: So this is, Tan Mom did a video. This was back in May. And it was like a Mother's Day thing, but she was in this
2: Christmas outfit.
1: Like a Christmas outfit and all that. Anyway, I hadn't seen her in a long time. And so she's has this tin of cooked sausages that are in front of her. And I don't know what the hell she's saying, but then of course I go to the comments. Somebody said this looks like a cartoon character after it gets blown up, which is very funny. Someone said if the crumbs in the bottom of my air fryer were a person.
2: People are so funny.
1: Someone said never seen anyone survive a cremation before.
2: Oh my god. Those are good. Those are good. They're mean. They're mean, but they're funny.
1: A guy named Chris said, I beg your finest pardon, ma'am, but it appears you're done cooking.
2: Wasn't there one that said, was she in the oven with the sausage?
1: Yes. Was she holding the sausages in the oven while they cooked? Anyway,
2: we digress. Good.
1: Someone said, this reminds me, I need to stain my deck. Go ahead. Someone said, Merry Christmas.
2: Oh, poor.
1: Anyway, Tana. No, but we hope that she's well and tan.
2: I guess, if that's what she likes.
1: Has she had a skin check? I mean, like, I'm sorry.
2: Maybe she's spray tanning.
1: Maybe
2: she's spray tanning too much. I don't think that's great for you either, Stormer.
3: I've actually got a few Tan Mom sound bites ready and loaded. Do you want to hear a few?
2: Of course.
3: All right, let's start with this one.
4: Look in the mirror and look at yourself instead of looking at me. And I'm sorry, I'm tan. I like to be tan. It just feels good.
3: And this is one of my favorites.
4: I got you a present, you jerk.
1: That's funny.
2: Is she from New Jersey?
1: I don't know a lot about Tan Mom. I know she was all the rage, what, 15 years ago? Is that when she got hot? Where is she from? Is she from your hometown?
2: She's from Nutley, New Jersey, which is just a few towns over from where I grew up. I used to hang out in Nutley quite a lot.
1: How old is Tan Mom?
2: It's hard to tell. She could be 105 or she could be 30.
1: She's 58. She could be 105. She says she's a totally different person now.
2: I think she lives in Florida now.
1: That checks out.
2: It sure does.
1: It almost feels like that's like the New Jersey is the community college of the University of Florida,
2: yes,
1: so to speak,
2: yes.
1: If you will.
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1: Turns out parents, according to a new study, do want more time with their kids, but specifically they're looking for more quality time with their kids. That's the thing, is that it's parents can relate with this, where you might spend a whole lot of time with your kids, but not really feel like you've connected or caught up, because there's always something, you know, you're always doing something very often, picking them up, dropping them off, getting dinner ready, they're doing homework. You know, you can be near each other, but still feel like you're not connecting. Now, sure. I will say this is a touch ill-timed, because in the summer, I think parents do get to catch up on some of that quality time. The kids, generally speaking, their activities are down a little bit. But parents in this survey wanted more quality time with their kids, more than they wanted personal time.
2: Okay, that
1: like
2: makes
1: their
2: sense.
1: Own little me time. They were
2: right.
1: really looking for
2: family time.
1: Family time.
2: Connecting one-on-one. You're very good at doing that with
1: Thanks,
2: your kids.
1: Donna.
2: You got
1: Thanks,
2: it.
1: Donna.
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1: By the way, somebody was asking what the lady is saying here. Hold on.
2: Come down for moose soup after.
1: I just think it's always fun to recap.
3: She thought it was come down for moose soup faster. This is a woman who went viral maybe 8-9 years ago now.
1: Yes.
3: You and Marley actually had her on the show.
1: We did.
3: She was hollering out to people. She's from Alaska, right?
1: Yeah, so she was in Alaska. In her backyard, there were boat races going through the, you know, she has water in her backyard. And they do these boat races, I guess, every year. And she was yelling to somebody on one of the boats, come down for moose soup after.
3: After.
1: Yeah, that's great.
3: See, now we know. That's fun.
1: We love her.
3: We love her. And we love you, emailer, for emailing.
1: I don't know if I would like moose soup.
3: I would try it. I bet that's pretty good.
1: I bet it's gamey.
4: And I really like that.
5: Any chance you guys would like to hear the full version of the Moose Soup Lady?
1: Why
5: I found
1: not?
5: It on
1: yeah.
5: the internet.
1: Yeah,
5: oh,
1: yeah.
5: All right,
1: sure.
5: Here it is.
2: I think this is Charlie Huntington. Oh my God! Get your passenger!
1: Oh, someone fell. Oh, hey, lady.
3: Oh,
1: hey.
2: Damn it.
1: Oh, boy. She's scaring me now. Stormer.
2: Dirty.
1: No, okay. Don't
3: oh, no,
1: stop.
3: No, no, whoa, whoa.
1: No.
3: Right. Oh, my gosh. Stormer.
5: I'm swearing.
1: Shut, you previewed it. Dang it.
3: Holy.
5: I thought you guys previewed it when you listened to it several years ago.
1: Oh, I don't remember.
3: I wasn't
1: remember.
3: Even part of the show then. I blame Marley.
1: Somebody fell off the boat, apparently.
3: Yeah.
1: And then she was just like, okay, come down for moose soup after.
3: Boy, she sounds like she's shot out of a cannon. I there's no way her hair's done.
1: She's got curlers in her hair for sure.
3: Oh, jeez Louise. That was really
1: And she's got
3: something.
1: A ciggy hanging out of her mouth for sure.
3: Oh, yeah. Oh, man, that was a lot.
1: Man.
3: Somebody said, my brother-in-law Dave just texted, I could have sworn that was Louis Anderson. There was a Louis Anderson
1: yeah,
3: quality,
1: was.
3: God rest his soul.
1: Yes, there
3: See
1: was.
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1: You're going to like this. United Airlines has announced that they are nixing some middle seats and replacing them with a table, which can be shared with the person, you know, the two people, the window in the aisle. Also, I'm seeing that the table has a phone charger, you know, where you just put it on the circle.
2: Yeah.
1: And it charges your phone, which is really nice. And the table has a soft leather-like covering and two cup indentations. Armrests are still there, but now you don't have to fight, you know, a middle passenger for them. There's also extra space where the middle passenger's feet would go. Now, there are a few caveats, okay? For one, this is limited to just one row on certain newer planes right now. Those seats obviously are going to cost more. They haven't said how much, but I think it's great.
2: Now, United also says they're going to roll out the biggest economy seatback screens in the world.
1: Really?
2: That's fun. Self-serve snack bar in United Economy. That feels like that could become Lord of the Flies.
1: Yeah.
2: I want those pretzels. A new leader emerges from the self-serve snack area with a lit torch. Listen up. Regarding the Cheez-It supply, I have an update.
1: This is great. Cool. All right. I'm excited. I fly United. Did I say that weird?
2: I think you did.
1: Okay.
2: I thought I'm
1: so. I was just checking.
2: Did I say that weird?
1: I think so.
2: Yeah, I thought little. You thought you not.
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0: 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Cool.
1: Kim Kardashian is very rich.
2: Okay. Thank you, Donna.
1: The end. No, she just spent $285,000 on a 1973 Ford Bronco, of all things. She is using it at her summer home in Idaho. And that is so expensive. But this has been completely remodeled by a company called Velocity Restorations. And so it looks like a classic vehicle on the outside, but it's probably really
2: totally modern and tricked out on the inside.
1: Inside. I got to see some pictures.
2: It's an old school Bronco. It does look pretty cool. It looks like it's a deep, deep green color.
1: Yeah.
2: Is how my colorblind eyes are seeing that?
1: Yeah, yeah.
2: Yeah, that's a beautiful looking car. Now, I will say, there are a lot of makes and a lot of models of old, cool cars.
1: Cool
2: Maybe
1: stuff.
2: You don't go a Ford Bronco.
1: That's what I was thinking.
2: Just Robert Kardashian, the OJ thing, you know, just maybe you don't.
1: But it looks nothing like that. This more has more of like a Jeep vibe to it.
2: Very much, yeah.
1: How fun that you could have anything you want whenever you want it.
2: It's got to have its fair amount of perks. Never an oil change. Never stresses you out. They're like, hey, you're going to need a new timing belt. It's going to be
1: $1,400. I love that you always bring up cars when you talk about how rich people are. Like, if you need a new tire, you don't have to worry about anything.
2: That's
1: just
2: right.
1: Get yourself a new tire.
2: Yeah. Tires
1: Not
2: are expensive.
1: Like if you have I don't know. It's just a very
2: I just
1: weird
2: think of
1: thing.
2: How endless money would impact everyday life. Not how you could curate an over-the-top sort of, what's the word I'm looking for, gluttonous lifestyle. But how endless pockets would impact little basic purchases
1: right.
2: in such a way. Because sometimes we'll sit in an aisle and be like, okay, wait a second. So if I get one 12-pack of the Coke Zero, it's $8.88 a 12-pack. If I get three, then they're going to bring that down to
1: $7. That's over $25 right now.
2: They don't do that math.
1: They don't even think about it.
2: No, they just get me the Coke Zero.
1: I think about that with women and purses. Like someone will spend $3,000 on a purse and not think anything of it. Whereas I'm like, wait, that's $120. I could spend that elsewhere in my budget.
2: But if you had Kim K money.
1: Right. You don't even think about it. You're like, I like that purse. I'll take it.
2: Or in my case, I like that timing belt and throw in three Coke Zeros. That's the good life, Donna. It's good life.
1: It's a good life.
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1: What's your deal?
2: How about a moth? A moth is like a moth to a flame, yeah. Right? Oh, hey, that looks so bright. I want the light. I want the light burned alive. And I think there are some comparisons to humans, right? We're searching for something and then we go toward the wrong thing and it actually ends up burning us up. Maybe not physically, but from the inside out. Degrading things. Giving you the thing you were looking for. Hey, Donna. If Mel Robbins said it, you would have yes-anded that. Boy, I hope we meet Mel Robbins someday and I'll be like, she didn't finish your book. She said you could have wrapped it up after a chapter.
1: You know, I think she would appreciate that. Love the glasses.
2: Glasses are a great thing.
1: Love it. Love it. Makes everyone look smarter.
2: Yeah.
1: Or more interested. I think it makes people look more interested in something like, what's that you say now?
2: Oh, no,
1: glasses go
2: on.
1: Oh, really?
2: I don't know if it's actually having the effect that you might think. I don't think, oh, wow, that person suddenly just like went all Clark Kent on me and now they're Superman. It's
1: no, look
2: like,
1: at me.
2: Oh,
1: look at me. I'm like, dummy vision. Jersey public school system. Look at me now. Harvard University.
2: Oh, geez. If that's what you think the Walmart readers are doing for you, who am I to get in your way? Harvard, she says. What a dope. This is like when Donna says, certainly. She thinks all these little hacks help people take her more seriously.
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1: Donna, how many streaming services do people have versus how many shows they watch? I saw an article that was talking about this. We have all these things. You have Netflix. You have Disney Plus. Maybe you have Hulu.
2: Amazon.
1: You got Prime
2: Paramount.
1: Video. Paramount. You got HBO. You've got Apple TV. That's pretty reasonable right there.
2: Hulu.
1: There are more, but those are seven, the names that we just said. And then ask yourself, how many shows do I really watch?
2: That's a good question. I never watch Disney Plus. I don't think I've maybe watched an Ed Sheeran documentary on Disney Plus once.
1: Yeah. Yeah, you watch The Mandalorian.
2: Oh, yeah. That's right. Grogu. I think that's why we have it.
1: You know, I thought it brought up an interesting point, though, that so many people probably have somewhere between 5 and 7 streaming services.
2: Yep.
1: But if you ask anyone at any given point, how many shows are you watching right now on those streaming services? I bet it's like 4.
2: I think it's because they come in waves. Like there's a show that catches your attention and you're like, oh, I got to get this streaming service. And then you forget once the show ends.
1: That's the way it happens.
2: Yeah. I think we have everything.
1: Who's we?
2: My roommate and I.
1: Anyone else?
2: Well, the ones that I'm poaching.
1: Yes.
2: He also has. So if, let's say I go to watch Netflix on my TV, it's his Netflix. If I go to watch Netflix on my laptop, it's someone else's Netflix. But I can't.
1: One thing we're damn sure of, it's not her Netflix.
2: That's correct. I'm a poacher. Sue me, Susie.
1: Yeah, I think you said you pay for one.
2: I pay for Apple TV Plus.
1: The cheapest one.
2: And Amazon.
1: Yeah.
2: Yeah, it comes with your membership, count, right? Yeah. And that's it.
1: Yeah, wow.
2: Yeah. And then Hulu is a friend's.
1: Yeah.
2: So when I was watching Handmaid's Tale and...
1: Yeah, I kicked my sister and brother-in-law off of our Amazon a couple years ago.
2: That's really unkind.
1: I had paid for it every year but one. And it was like, okay, I think, you know, because it's not just video. It's purchases as well.
2: Yeah, I get it. Okay, all right. On that note, let's get out of here. What do you say?
1: I would love to. You're driving us home, okay?
2: Okay, you're buying the coffee.
1: Let's just go separate. Never mind.
2: Fine.
1: I'm bailing.
2: That's okay. Fine. Goodbye.
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9: 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It's all right here. I'm Bobby Knight from St. Cloud Subaru. 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